0: Those were the voices of Martha Myrtle as Marceline, Sena Urinats as Leonore, Gottlob Frick as Rocco, and Rudolf Schock as Jacchino in the Act I quartet Mirischt so Wunderbar from Beethoven's opera Fidelio. The Vienna State Opera Orchestra was under the baton of Wilhelm Furtwängler. This was a 1953 recording. Welcome to Evening at the Opera. I'm Barry Gold.
1: And I'm Gary Smith. And before we get to the background of Fidelio and its many incarnations, I'd like to take a moment to compare the quartet we just heard, Mirischt so Wunderbar, with the opening of the third movement of Mahler's Symphony No. 4. Mahler stated that Fidelio was the greatest opera ever written. It was the opera of operas. Numerous conductors and musicologists, such as Mahler biographer Henri-Louis Delagrange, point out how similar the quartet and the opening of that third movement of Mahler's fourth are. We will play the first 2 minutes and let you judge for yourself.

0: So, Barry, what do you think?
1: Well, I think the similarity was so striking. If you have any thoughts of plagiarism, forget about it, because I think he was so inspired by that music. You have to understand, Gary, as I know you know, that at the time he was writing his Fourth Symphony, he was very involved with Beethoven's Fidelio, staging, conducting it, and some of that music, even consciously maybe, just seeped in, and I look at it as probably an homage to Beethoven.
0: Possible, yeah.
1: Gar, as you know, although Beethoven was not a man of the theater, he wrote this amazing masterpiece whose themes of liberty, freedom, justice, fidelity, and humanity can be found in much of his symphonic music also. Now, here I'm thinking of the Third Symphony, the Eroica, the Fifth Symphony, the Ninth Symphony's last movement, Ode to Joy, and more. So, Gary, enlighten us about this opera.
0: Well, Fidelio underwent a long gestation period of 10 years before it became the opera we know today. It was presented in three different versions with three different librettists. The first presentation, 1805, was titled Leonora, or The Triumph of Marital Love. It was overly long, consisting of three acts and 11 scenes. And the 11 scenes were a series of tableaus, more like something we would expect to see in an oratorio. It lacked dramatic action, and it failed miserably. In 1806, a somewhat shortened version of the same opera, Leonora, also failed. But finally, in 1814, the Singspiel rescue opera Fidelio entered the repertory, where it remains to this day. It is in two acts and three scenes, and I have always found it a thrilling experience to see or to hear in person.
1: Well, it's definitely one of the most uplifting works in the operatic genre. So let's get started, and I'll give you the background to the story and the cast. The scene is set in the Spanish state prison, late 18th century, just outside of Seville. In Act 1, Marceline is in love with the handsome young Fidelio, much to the annoyance of her previous beau, Iachino. Fidelio is the new assistant to Marceline's father, Rocco, jailer of the state prison, and persuades the old gentleman to let him accompany him on his visits into the dungeons. Rocco thinks Fidelio will make his daughter a fine husband, but neither father nor daughter knows that Fidelio is really a woman in disguise. She is the noble woman, Leonora, whose husband, Florestan, a political prisoner, she hopes to rescue by a desperate stratagem. Pizarro, governor of the prison, learns to his dismay that the minister, Don Fernando, having heard that certain persons have been arbitrarily incarcerated, is on his way for a surprise inspection. Pizarro must get rid at once of his nemesis, Florestan. When Rocco refuses to commit murder because Pizarro attempts to get Rocco to do the dirty deed, but Rocco refuses but agrees to dig the grave, so Pizarro is left to have to do this thing himself. Alone, Leonora gives vent to her outrage, then prays to God for strength. She persuades Rocco to let the prisoners outside for a while to enjoy the sunlight. Now, this is something that Pizarro would never allow. The men sing movingly of their miserable lives and their longing for freedom. Leonora is disappointed not to spy Florestan among them, but hope returns when she's asked to accompany Rocco into the dungeon. So in the cast for this first act, we will hear, in the role of Don Fernando, the baritone Dietrich Fischer-Dieskau, as Don Pizarro, Hans Sultan, Florestan, who you will not hear in this act, but in this recording is René Kolo. Leonor is the wonderful Gunda Lajanovits. Rocco here is sung by Manfred Jungwirth, Marceline by Lucia Popp, Iachino by Adolf Dalla Pozza. The first prisoner is Karl Turkel, and the second prisoner is Alfred Sramek. The forces of the Vienna State Opera Orchestra are conducted by Leonard Bernstein. Act 1, Fidelio.
0: I would just like to add that the reason we're using this particular recording is to showcase the voice of Gunda Lajanovits.
1: One of the reasons.
0: Yeah. That's my main reason for wanting to use this one.

0: Just a reminder, you're listening to Evening at the Opera. I'm Barry Gold here with Gary Smith, and we're your hosts for tonight's featured work, Beethoven's Fidelio. Well, that was Act 1 of Beethoven's Fidelio. We heard Dietrich Fischer-Dieskau, the bass Hans Sultan, Gunda Lajanovic in the role of Leonore, Manfred Jungwirth, Lucia Popp, Adolf Dalla Pozza, Karl Kerkel as the first prisoner, Alfred Sremek as the second prisoner, and Leonard Bernstein conducting the forces of the Vienna State Opera Orchestra. So now we go to Act 2. It has often been asserted that Fidelio is the greatest first opera of all time. Of course, in Beethoven's case, it was his only opera. Quoting critic Fred Plotkin, "This most exhilarating of all operas is one that progresses from darkness to light with a power to brighten even the most despondent souls." Gary, anything you want to say?
1: Yeah, I just wanted to say a little bit about the second act and the reason we chose this recording. Okay. It's conducted by Carl Behrm, and it's the Metropolitan Opera performance of 1960. It's not a perfect performance. It can be raggedy in some places, but the performance of John Vickers is unquestionably the greatest Florestan on record. He's recorded it, by the way, 7 times. I've heard him 3 times in person and was always blown away by the opening scene in the second act of him in the dungeon singing, "Oh God, how dark it is here." And then when he senses the presence of Leonore, he sings, "Mi si mi ein engel Leonore." And it's so inspirational. You can't help but to be moved by it. And adding Birgit Nielsen as the Fidelio or Leonore to this performance even adds to greater thrills as you listen to them sing their duets together and so on. So yeah. This is a fabulous performance. Even the Leonore No. 3 overture, which you'll hear later, is terrific.
0: I totally agree. And Vickers is certainly the preeminent in our lifetime.
1: Oh yeah.
0: Well,
1: on record,
0: Florestan.
1: Even the Grove Opera Encyclopedia actually calls him out in the discussion of Fidelio and as the great Florestan.
0: And the last part of this act, the finale, to me, in excitement, this performance is equaled only, and maybe not even equaled, by the very end of the Beethoven Ninth Symphony.
1: Absolutely.
0: It just pulls you right out of your seat. So now we go to the performance that Gary just alluded to, and our Don Fernando here is Giorgio Tozzi. Don Pizarro is sung by Hermann Ude, Florestan by John Vickers, Leonore by Birgit Nielsen, Rocco by Oscar Chervenka, Marceline by Laurel Hurley, Iachino is Charles Anthony, first prisoner William Olvis, second prisoner Calvin Marsh, the orchestra and chorus of the Metropolitan Opera, conducted by Carl Behrm. This is a live recording, 1960.

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0: Just a reminder, you're listening to Evening at the Opera. I'm Barry Gold here with Gary Smith, and we're your hosts for tonight's featured work, Beethoven's Fidelio. We just heard Act Two of Beethoven's Fidelio. So in this performance, we heard Giorgio Tozzi, Hermann Uda, John Vickers, Birgit Nilsson, Oscar Shcherbenka, Laurel Hurley, Charles Anthony, William Mulvis, and Calvin Marsh, and the orchestra and chorus of the Metropolitan Opera, conducted by Carl Böhm. So now we go to the earlier manifestation of this opera that Gary talked about, Leonore. Gary, is there anything else you want to say about this?
1: Well, you know, it's musically, as I said, there are 11 tableaus that are presented. And musically, each of them is kind of interesting. But even on listening to it on recording, not having seen it, you can feel that it doesn't have the dramatic impact that the final product, Fidelio, does have.
0: But there are some things that resonate that you hear a little bit of Fidelio in there.
1: No, you hear much of the seminal music, but there are also other pieces added and choruses that really, I think, distract from the action.
0: Yeah.
1: Detract, rather, from
0: the
1: action.
0: Well, let's give a listen, and we're going to just hear the last part of Act 3, actually the finale, and this would be about 17 minutes long, and in this 1977 performance, we hear Etta Moser as Leonore, Richard Casilli as Florestan, Carl Ritterbusch as Rocco, Teo Adam as Don Pizarro, Hermann Christian Polster as Don Fernando, and the Staatskapelle Dresden is conducted by Herbert Bromstedt. Leonore.

0: We've just heard the final moments of the third and last act of Leonore, the precursor to Fidelio, and we heard Ada Mulser, Richard Cassilli, Carl Ritterbusch, Theo Adam, Hermann Christian Polster, and Herbert Blomstedt conducting the Staatskapelle Dresden. So now let's finish up the evening with some excerpts from Fidelio.
1: Right.
0: And the first one will be, this is a classic, is from Act One. It's the Abschulicher, and we're going to hear it here sung by Kirsten Flagstad with Wilhelm Furtwängler conducting the Vienna State Opera Orchestra, 1950. This was a live performance from Salzburg.

0: We heard Kirsten Flagstad in the aria Abschulicher, 1950. Back after this.
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0: Just a reminder, you're listening to Evening at the Opera. I'm Barry Gold, here with Gary Smith, and we're your hosts for tonight's featured work, Beethoven's Fidelio. Now we go to another aria. This is Marceline's Act 1 aria, O war ich schon mit dir vereint. And we hear a historic 1953 radio broadcast. The sound quality may not be up to some of the other things we're doing tonight, but it's worth a listen. And we will hear the inimitable Elisabeth Schwarzkopf and the Vienna Singverein, conducted by Herbert von Karajan.

That was Elizabeth Schwarzkopf in Marceline's Act One aria, O war ich schon mit dir vereint. Now we go to Pizarro's Act One aria, Ah, welch ein Augenblick. And in this version, we will hear a 1951 recording, Ferdinand Franz and the Bavarian Radio Symphony Orchestra, conducted by Eugen Joachim.

war selbst verborgen, nun ist es mir geworden.

0: That was Ferdinand Franz singing A welch ein Augenblick from Act One of Fidelio, Eugen Jochum conducting the Bavarian Radio Symphony Orchestra. Now we're going to finish up the evening with our last aria. It's actually a duet, the famous duet between Florestan and Leonor, O Namenlos Freude. And this is a 1969 recording with James King and Gwyneth Jones, the Staatskapelle Dresden, conducted once again by Carl Böhm. And we will say at this point that at the completion of this aria, we will join a program already in progress because, as you know, the music never stops on Fine Arts Radio. Good night.
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Esa-Pekka Salonen and the Los Angeles Philharmonic with The Swan of Tuonela by Sibelius. It's inspired by Finnish legend, the Kalevala, it's called, and that is the second of the four legends from the Kalevala, one of the symphonic poems by Sibelius. We're going to hear another one later on, which is called Night Ride and Sunrise, and something a little bit different in just a moment or two by Carl Maria von Weber. But having heard that Swan of Tuonela, here is a piece called The Silver Swan. It's by a New Zealand composer named David Farquhar. Jenny Wollerman is the soprano, Jane Curry, guitar.

The Silver Swan by New Zealand composer David Farquhar. Here's some music by Carl Maria von Weber, the early German Romantic composer who wrote some of the great clarinet music of all time, and here's one such piece. It is the first of his clarinet concertos, Anthony Pei, solos with the Age of Enlightenment Orchestra.

One of a number of masterpieces for the clarinet, which Carl Maria von Weber wrote for his friend Heinrich Behrmann to play. That was the Clarinet Concerto No. 1 in F. Anthony Pei soloed with the Age of Enlightenment Orchestra. Earlier we heard the Swan of Tuonela by Sibelius. Let's return to Sibelius for another symphonic poem. And this is called Night Ride and Sunrise, depicting just what it says in the title. Sir Colin Davis conducting here the London Symphony.

That is music which evokes an experience had by an ordinary man in nature as he rides wildly through the night and then sees the sun rising. It's called, not surprisingly, Night Ride and Sunrise. One of the symphonic poems written by Jean Sibelius, the Finnish composer, 1908 music there. He was one of the masters of the form of symphonic poems, and that was the London Symphony Orchestra, and the conductor was Sir Colin Davis.

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1: A much-loved piece here for you. It's The Vocalese by Sergei Rachmaninoff with Lisa Batyashvili violin and Hélène Grimaud piano.

The definition of a vocalise is a wordless song, and that was originally sung. But it's been arranged many, many times. Lisa Batyashvili violin, Hélène Grimaud piano, and the vocalise by Sergei Rachmaninoff. Bit of a complicated history to the piece we're going to hear right now. Peter van de Graaff here with you. This is the Piano Sonata No. 2 by Rachmaninoff, which he wrote originally in 1913 and then revised extensively in 1931. However, about 9 years later, he gave permission to Vladimir Horowitz to combine those two very different versions of this piano sonata, and we have the opportunity right now to hear Vladimir Horowitz himself perform his own arrangement of Rachmaninoff's Piano Sonata No. 2.

0: historic recording with Vladimir Horowitz performing his own arrangement, which had the approval of Rachmaninoff, of the Piano Sonata No. 2, where Horowitz combined both the first and the revised version of the sonata, making almost really a third piece. Rachmaninoff's second sonata with Vladimir Horowitz.
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0: Here's a song of Rachmaninoff, All Things Pass.

Sergei Lifrakus and Howard Shelley performing together All Things Pass. It's one of the great songs of Sergei Rachmaninoff. I have for you next a couple of string concertos. We begin in the Italian Baroque with a composer named Francesco Durante. String concerto in E-flat performed by the Ensemble Imaginaire, and Cristina Corrieri is the conductor.

A String Concerto by an Italian Baroque composer who was an almost exact contemporary of Johann Sebastian Bach, named Francesco Durante. Let's see, Bach lived from 1685 to 1750. Durante lived from 1684 to 1755. If you ever hear music of Durante, it's almost always in connection with his sacred compositions for which he was revered. But there we had that String Concerto. The Ensemble Imaginaire was conducted by Christina Corrieri. Another concerto for string orchestra alone, so no brass, no winds, no percussion. This, however, takes us to 1948, and this is by the Polish composer of Lithuanian origin, Grażyna Bacewicz. I'll spell her last name for you. Bacewicz. And it's said that she was really the first great a prominent woman composer from Poland since the 19th century. This, her concerto for string orchestra, is performed by the Palaver Strings.

It seems that there is a real rediscovery of the music of that composer, who is a Polish composer of Lithuanian descent named Grażyna Bacewicz. And deservedly so. If you found that music attractive, I urge you to explore some of her other works. The performance was by the Palaver Strings, and that was music from 1948 by Bacewicz. She called that simply the Concerto for String Orchestra. We earlier heard Vladimir Horowitz in a historic recording of Rachmaninoff's Second Piano Sonata. Let's return to Vladimir Horowitz, and since we're thinking of things Polish, here he is performing this by Chopin, the Black Key Etude.

0: Vladimir Horowitz would often use that piece as an encore. The Black Key Etude, as it's known, the Etude Opus 10, number 5 in G-flat, and that is music of Chopin.
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0: Let's hear a couple of arrangements of music of Johann Strauss Jr., beginning with this, called Evening in Vienna, arranged by Adolf Schulz-Eifler and played by Jean-Yves Thibaudet.

Pianist Adolf Schulz-Eifler taking that music of Johann Strauss Jr. and turning it into a real showpiece, calling it Evening in Vienna. Jean-Yves Thibaudet, piano. Brahms' Third Symphony, straight ahead. Here is some music from the operetta The Gypsy Baron by Johann Strauss Jr., and it's called The Treasure Waltz. But it's been arranged, interestingly, by, of all people, Anton Webern, the avant-garde composer of the early to mid-20th century. Here are the Boston Symphony Chamber Players.

Anton Webern made that arrangement for chamber ensemble for a fundraiser for his group that he had with Arnold Schoenberg and Alban Berg. It's called the Treasure Waltz, or the Sweetheart's Waltz, it's sometimes called, and it comes from the operetta The Gypsy Baron by Johann Strauss Jr. That performance by the Boston Symphony Chamber Players. Here is what Anton Webern's music sounds like when he himself is composing. It's a movement for string quartet.

0: The fourth of five movements for string quartets by Anton Webern, the Austrian avant-garde composer, pupil of Arnold Schoenberg. And very different from the arrangement we heard, isn't it, from the music of Johann Strauss Jr. That was the Artus String Quartet.
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Johannes Brahms did much of his composing in the summer while on vacation, and no exception there. 1883 music, he was staying in Wiesbaden when he wrote that Symphony No. 3. Bernard Haitink conducted there, the Royal Concertgebouw Orchestra of Amsterdam. This is some vocal music of Johannes Brahms, very little piece, which comes from the new Love Song Waltzes, written as a sequel to the very popular Love Song Waltzes, Liebesliederwalzer. And this is the fifth of the set.

0: One of the new Love Song Waltzes by Johannes Brahms. Ann-Sophie von Otter, mezzo-soprano, Helmut Deutsch, and Bengt Forsberry, pianos.
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0: Peter Van de Graaff here with you. Before we listen to the Samuel Barber String Quartet, which has the original version of the Adagio for strings as part of it, here is the Allegro Energico by American composer Benjamin Lease for String Quartet and Orchestra.

Composer of that music, born in 1924, his name is Benjamin Lease. And that's the Allegro Energico from the String Quartet Concerto with the Harlem Quartet and Chicago Sinfonietta, conducted by Mayan Chen. One of the best-loved pieces in all the world of classical music is part of this piece in its original version, and that is the Adagio for Strings of Barber. But we're going to hear the whole string quartet in B minor of Barber. Here it is with the Brodsky Quartet.

The Brodsky Quartet performing the string quartet of Samuel Barber. We're going to do something quite interesting here and hear the original version of the last movement of that string quartet, now with the Ying Quartet performing.

Quite a different piece, the original version of the final movement of the Barber Quartet. That is the only recording I've ever seen of that version of that piece. And that performance was by the Ying Quartet. Now to Telemann, and first a sinfonia from his work called The Messiah.

0: Sinfonia from the Messiah by Georg Philipp Telemann.
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0: Famously, Georg Philipp Telemann, the most prolific composer in music history, and he regarded as one of the greatest of all German Baroque composers, and yet he never really wrote that towering masterpiece the way perhaps Bach and Handel did. Probably his best-known composition is the one we're going to hear right now, which is a suite in A minor for flute or recorder. And in this case, it is a recorder that plays the solo part, and it's Michala Petri, who's heard with the Berlin Baroque Soloists in the suite by Telemann.

Music flowed from the pen of Georg Philipp Telemann as almost no other composer in history. He wrote so much of it, including many, many suites, some of them for solo instrument and orchestra, as we heard there, Michala Petri with Berlin Baroque Soloists in the A minor suite. Having heard that music for recorder and orchestra, here is the Chicago Recorder Quartet with an anonymous piece called Da Pacem, of Peace.

0: 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Performance by the Chicago Recorder Quartet.
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0: Most of our music is by two different composers, and very different they are from each other. One is Mozart, and we'll hear Anna-Sophie Mutter, violin, Lambert Orcus, piano in one of the violin sonatas. The other right now is Frederick Delius. And first, a miniature symphonic poem by Delius, with the Royal Scottish National Orchestra, David Lloyd-Jones conducting, Song Before Sunrise.

Frederick Delius, the English composer, made something of a specialty of writing miniature symphonic poems, and that's one of them. It's called A Song Before Sunrise. David Lloyd-Jones, Royal Scottish National Orchestra. Rarely heard music now by Frederick Delius, who did write a few concertos, including this one for piano and orchestra in 1897. The performance is by Norman Del Mar, conducting the Royal Philharmonic. The pianist is Philip Fouque, and the piano concerto by Frederick Delius.

Philip Fauque at the piano, joined by the Royal Philharmonic under the direction of Norman Delmar in the Piano Concerto in C Minor, written in 1897 by English composer Frederick Delius. Little Lollipop to follow that by Clive Richardson, the delightful Beachcomber, Frederick Vanel conducts.

0: They call those earworms, don't they? That's called the Beachcomber. And it's by English composer Clive Richardson, Dallas Wind Symphony, and conductor Frederick Fennell.
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0: Another little lollipop by American composer now, Leroy Anderson. It's called The Typewriter. Remember these sounds?

Leroy Anderson, American composer of lighter music, wrote such delightful music, and that's one of his best known. Frederick Fennell, Eastman Rochester Pops, and The Typewriter. Mozart knew what he was doing when he wrote the music we're going to hear right now, because he was one of the great masters at both of these instruments. We think of him maybe first and foremost as a pianist, as he was so revered in Vienna late in life for, with his piano concertos, but he was a great, great violinist as well. Anna-Sophie Mutter, violin, Lambert Orcus Piano. This is the Violin Sonata, Kirchhoff 481 of Mozart.

from their recordings of all the sonatas for violin and piano by Wolfgang Amadeus Mozart, Anne-Sophie Mutter and Lambert Orcus Piano performed that sonata in E-flat. It is Mozart's Kirchhoff 481. We have time for a bit more Mozart. After he wrote that piece, a couple of years after he wrote that piece, he wrote this German dance. It's with Tafelmusik here, and Bruno Weil is the conductor.

0: one of the many, many German dances of Mozart, the K586 number 6 with Bruno Weil conducting.
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0: We're going to listen to some music by Isaac Albéniz, and then a piece in the style of Albéniz, and then a symphony by Alexander Glazunov. This is one of the several piano pieces collected into four books of three pieces each describing various parts of Spain. It's called Iberia, referring to the Iberian Peninsula. And this particular piece is called Triana, which is a suburb of Seville. Our pianist is Alicia de la Rocha.

pianist Alicia de la Rocha playing music by her fellow countryman, fellow pianist, although the two never met. No, that's not true, actually. I think when she was a little girl, she met Isaac Albéniz. Anyway, that was a piece called Triana, which is a suburb of Seville from the collection of piano pieces known as Iberia. And we're going to hear another excerpt from that same book, too. Named after the city of Ronda in Spain, this is Rondeña from Book 2 of Iberia by Albéniz. But the orchestration was made by Carlos Surinac, and here is the Cincinnati Symphony led by Jesús López Cobos.

Jesús López Cobos and the Cincinnati Symphony Orchestra with Rondeña from Book 2 of Iberia by Isaac Albéniz, originally for piano but orchestrated by Carlos Surinac. Now that you have an idea of the sound of music of Albéniz, here is a piece by a Russian composer born in 1932, Rodion Shchedrin, called In the Style of Albéniz. Christophe Croiset is the cellist and Alexander Panfilov plays piano.

Russian composer Rodion Shchedrin was still a student in Moscow when he wrote that piece, originally for violin and piano. It was arranged by the cellist here, Christoph Coisey, with pianist Alexander Panfilov, and Shchedrin called that in the style of Albenith. It's interesting how many Russian composers wrote Spanish-inspired

0: a piano imitating the guitar in that Spanish song by Mili Balakirev. That was Olga Borodina, mezzo-soprano. Larisa Gergieva played the piano.
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0: This is one of the great Russian symphonies now, and it is often considered to be the greatest of Russian composer Alexander Glazunov. He wrote eight-plus symphonies. I say that because the ninth was incomplete. This is the Symphony No. 6 from 1896. It's in the key of C minor, which is noteworthy because it is in part inspired by Beethoven's Symphony No. 5 in that same key. Here is the Bamberg Symphony, conducted by Neyma Järvi, and the Sixth Symphony by Glazunov.

We've heard one of the symphonies, one of the 8.5 symphonies, because the 9th was left incomplete, by a Russian composer who is regarded as among the greatest, and yet his music is of such high quality, and very few are considered the true masterpieces. His name is Alexander Glazunov, probably best known for his ballet music, but very prolific in most other forms, with the exception of opera. That was the Symphony No. 6 in C minor by Glazunov, a work which is considered one of his greatest symphonies, 1896 music. So he was, 31 years old, and a very seasoned composer at the time when he wrote that piece. He was a child prodigy. The performance of Glazunov's 6th symphony was made there by the Bamberg Symphony, conducted by Nima Yervi. We heard some Spanish music prior to that. Let's return to it with this by Manuel de Falla with a Brodsky Quartet.

0: Manuel de Falla's music from his ballet El Amor Brujo with the Brodsky Quartet.
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2: Chamber music from the Netherlands and a concerto for two trumpets, as well as a symphony and a string quartet. It's all coming up for you on Morning Classics. Good morning, I'm Gary Girard. Let's begin with music by the Dutch composer Peter Hellendaal. And this is one of his sonatas for cello and bass, Opus 5, from the year 1780, the Sonata Number 1. And the cellist is Jaap ter Linden, violin cello continuo Agit Zwijstra, and the harpsichordist is Ton Koopman, the music of Hellendaal.

0: Chamber music from the Netherlands by Peter Hallendahl, his Sonata No. 1. Jaap ter Linden, cello, with Agiet Zwijstra, cello continuo, and Ton Koopman, harpsichord on Morning Classics.
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0: Coming up in a while, we'll have one of Beethoven's string quartets. Right now, the music of Francesco Manfredini, an Italian Baroque composer and violinist. His groups of concerti grossi and sinfonias show a highly accomplished composer, well-versed in the mainstream Italian school of composition. We'll hear his concerto in D major for two trumpets and string orchestra. The soloists are Helmut Schneidewind and Wolfgang Pasch, with the Württemberg Chamber Orchestra Heilbrunn, the music of Manfredini.

We've been listening to the music of Francesco Manfredini, his Concerto in D Major for two trumpets and string orchestra. Soloists Helmut Schneidewind and Wolfgang Pasch with the Württemberg Chamber Orchestra Heilbronn, and the conductor was Jörg Färber. We like to bring you music especially for early morning here on Morning Classics, and now we have a string quartet by Beethoven. The quartet, opus 135 in F major. Here's the Cleveland Quartet.

That was the Cleveland Quartet, Beethoven's Quartet Opus 135 in F major on Morning Classics. Now a change of pace, Ignaz Holzbauer's Symphony in D major Opus 3 number 4, L'Orfeo Baroque Orchestra.

0: Austrian composer Ignaz Holzbauer's Symphony in D Major on Morning Classics. Michi Guy conducted L'Orfeo Baroque Orchestra. Thanks for listening.
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0: Franz Josef Haydn, Frédéric Chopin, Johann Friedrich Fasch, and Eric Korngold. You'll hear music by all these composers coming up on Morning Classics. I'm Gary Girard as your host, and we begin with one of the early symphonies of Franz Josef Haydn, the Symphony No. 6 in D major from the year 1761. It is one of the three that are characterized by unusual virtuoso writing across the orchestral ensemble. All three symphonies, 6, 7, and 8, feature extensive solo passages for wind, horn, and strings, including rare solo writing for the double bass and bassoon in the third movement of the Symphony No. 6. This symphony also is popularly known as Le Matin, Morning. The nickname derives from the slow introduction of the opening movement, which clearly depicts sunrise. Here's a performance by Sir Neville Mariner and the Academy of St. Martin in the Fields.

We've just heard one of the early symphonies of Franz Joseph Haydn, his Symphony No. 6. Sir Neville Mariner conducted the Academy of St. Martin in the Fields in that performance. Coming up, we'll have a work of Eric Korngold. Lyricism and virtuosity are two essential elements of any violin concerto, and this one is a fine example. Korngold's Violin Concerto in D

0: The artistry of Claudio Arrau in that performance of the Prelude No. 15 in D-flat, Opus 28, by Frédéric Chopin. The prelude known as the Raindrop. Music on Morning Classics, and this program is made possible by the Corporation for Public Broadcasting.
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0: A little later, a concerto for trumpet, oboes, and strings by Johann Friedrich Fosch, music from the Baroque era. But first we have 20th century music by Eric Korngold, his violin concerto in D, Opus 35. The prominent lyricism of this work stems both from the late Romantic tradition in which Korngold grew up as a boy prodigy composer in Vienna, and from the second career which he adopted after leaving Nazi Europe as one of the leading composers of Hollywood film scores. Here's the London Symphony Orchestra, conducted by Andre Previn, and the soloist is Gil Shaham.

Gil Shaham and the London Symphony Orchestra performed Eric Korngold's Violin Concerto in D. Now let's have early music by Johann Friedrich Fasch, the Concerto in D major, with Ludwig Guttler conducting Saxony Virtuosi.

0: We heard the Concerto in D for Trumpet, Oboes, and Strings by Foch, performed by Saxony Virtuosi. Music on Morning Classics, Gary Girard with you. Glad you could join us today.
1: 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As Tim Page says, it's great to fall in love again. 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
0: Good morning. Gary Girard with you for Morning Classics. And coming up, you'll hear the Symphony No. 3 by Étienne-Nicolas Méhul and Music for the Guitar by Francisco Tárrega. Also, a suite by Jules Massenet. How shall we begin? Well, we have a work of Gaetano Donizetti, his Allegro for strings, and we'll hear the Rossini Budapest Ensemble, led by Andras Kiss.

0: Very nice. An Allegro for Strings by Gaetano Donizetti. And we heard a performance by the Rossini Ensemble Budapest, led by András Kiss. Music on Morning Classics. I want to remind you that this program is made possible by the Corporation for Public Broadcasting.
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0: Here is a symphony by Étienne Nicolas Méhul, who lived from 1763 to 1817. And in his day, Méhul was France's most famous composer. His many operas placed him alongside Beethoven and Cherubini. Typical of music in Napoleon's times, the symphonies are characterized by brilliance and virtuosity. Let's hear the Symphony No. 3 in C by Méhul, performed by the Gulbenkian Foundation Orchestra, conducted by Michel Sverchevsky.

Wonderful music to start your day by Étienne Nicolas Mayol. We heard his Symphony No. 3 in C, and it was a performance by the Gulbenkian Foundation Orchestra conducted by Michel Sverchevsky. Here's guitar music by Francisco Tárrega. You know, despite its popularity, very little concert music was written for the guitar up until the late 19th century. It was Tárrega, who lived from 1852 to 1909, who first began the practice of transcribing works written for other instruments. He adapted the music of Beethoven and Chopin, as well as the music of Albéniz and Granados, who composed for the piano. Tárrega, perhaps most noted for his guitar transcriptions, was also a gifted composer in his own right, and he helped to build the repertoire needed to give the guitar a status comparable with that of other instruments popular at the time. Let's hear Tárrega's 5 preludes performed by Eduardo Fernandez.

Eduardo Fernandez has just performed Tárrega's Five Preludes. Let's hear a work of Jules Massenet now, who lived at about the same time as Tárrega. This is his Cendrillon Suite. Sir Neville Mariner and the Academy of St. Martin in the Fields.

0: We just heard a suite by Jules Massenet, performed by Sir Neville Mariner and the Academy of St. Martin in the Fields. Thanks for joining us on Morning Classics. I'm Gary Girard.
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A performance by harpsichordist Christophe Rousset to open Morning Classics, Wednesday Morning Classics to be specific. And I'm Michael Salet, your host between now and noon. That music was by Domenico Scarlatti, his harpsichord sonata in F major, Kirkpatrick listing 469. Well, coming up this hour, among other composers, we have music of Mozart, Joaquin Rodrigo, J.C. Bach, and Anthony Holborn. Let's continue now with something from Giovanni Benedetto Plati. This is his concerto for oboe, strings, and basso continuo in G minor. Luca Avanti is the oboist. Archi di Torino is led by Andrea Molino.

Music featuring oboist Luca Avanzi, along with the Archi di Torino organization, ensemble if you prefer. Andrea Molina, the conductor, that was Giovanni Benedetto Plati's Concerto for Oboe, Strings, and Basso Continuo in G minor. On now to a duo performance of music by Mozart, his Sonata No. 5 in C major, Kerschel Listing 14. Playing wooden flute is Eugenia Zuckerman, and forte piano, Anthony Newman.

Eugenia Zuckerman playing a very lovely wooden flute along with Anthony Newman on forte piano, a performance of Mozart's Sonata No. 5 in C major, Kirschner Listing 14. And from a duo, we move on to a single performance, a solo performance. Music is by Joaquin Rodrigo. This is from his Spanish Pieces No. 1, The Fandango. Guitarist John Williams performs.

0: Guitarist John Williams performing Joaquin Rodrigo's Fandango from Spanish Pieces No. 1.
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0: Michael Salet with you as we continue with the first hour of Wednesday Morning Classics here on WMNR. Music now from J.C. Bach. He was a close friend of Mozart's, although they didn't quite overlap as far as years. Bach having been born in 1735, almost 20 years earlier than Mozart. This is Bach's Overture No. 3 in D major for double orchestra. The English Symphony Orchestra is led by William Boughton.

The composer was J.C. Bach. He lived from 1735 to 1782, his life overlapping Mozart's to some degree. We heard the overture number 3 in D major for double orchestra. It was actually the original overture to Endymione, which dates to 1772. William Boughton leading the English Symphony Orchestra. Well, if you take a look at the calendar, June 1st is just, well, not even a week away. And what is it that we associate with June? Well, many things, from graduations to weddings, right? Well, there's an interesting detail about weddings that I'm going to share with you after we hear this next piece of music, which you're likely to hear if you attend a wedding or have attended a wedding, let's say in the last decade. From Johann Pachelbel, this is the Canon in D major. Yolanda Candenasis plays the harp.

Harpist Yolanda Candonassis playing Johann Pachelbel's Canon in D Major. And in fact, June, well, still a contender for the most popular month for weddings, but actually being beaten out in recent years by October and September. Reasons offered? Well, people seem to like the fall foliage in the pictures, or perhaps maybe a little cooler temperature. And there are those who say, well, you know, we don't have to butt that up against vacation time, which is a very nice thing as well. If you're heading to a wedding, well, hope you enjoy it, and perhaps you'll hear the Canon in D Major by Johann Pachelbel. On now to a performance by the Empire Brass. They are augmented by Richard Jensen, percussionist, for Elizabethan Dances. The music performed, the music is the music of Anthony Holborn.

Anthony Holborn was the composer of Elizabethan Dance Suite, Empire Brass performing, Richard Jensen augmenting with some percussion. And we continue with something from Chopin. This is a mazurka from Opus 7. It's the fifth mazurka. Arthur Rubinstein performs.

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2: 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This hour starts with music of Franz Liszt, his Hungarian Rhapsody No. 2 in D minor. The Israel Philharmonic Orchestra is led by Zubin Mehta.

Zubin Mehta leading the Israel Philharmonic Orchestra in a production and performance of Franz Liszt's Hungarian Rhapsody No. 2 in D minor, catalog listing S359. On now to a solo performance by pianist Alberto Portugues. This is from Aram Khachaturian, his Sonatina in C major. 1959 is the year the composition was written.

Arab Khachaturian Sonatina in C major for solo piano from 1959, Alberto Portugues performing. On now to music of Max Bruch. This is from his Serenade for Violin and Orchestra. It's the finale, the fourth movement, Opus 75. Salvatore Accardo is featured on violin. He performs along with the Gewandhaus Orchestra Leipzig. Kurt Mazur is the conductor.

0: Violinist Salvatore Accardo performing along with the Gewandhaus Orchestra Leipzig. Kurt Mazur had the baton for the finale of Max Bruch's Serenade for Violin and Orchestra.
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0: Michael Salad with you as we change sounds now and continue with Wednesday Morning Classics. From Felix Mendelssohn, this is a concert piece for clarinet, basset horn, and piano. It is Opus 113, number 1. Håkan Rosengren plays clarinet. Mats Lerving is the basset horn player, and Anders Kilstrom is the pianist.

The trio of Håkan Rosengren clarinet, Mats Lerving bassett horn, and Anders Kihlstrom piano, with a very nice performance of Felix Mendelssohn's concert piece for clarinet, bassett horn, and piano number 1 from Opus 113. On now to Francesco Geminiani, his Concerto Grosso number 9 in A major. Andrew Mons is the featured violinist as well as the musical director of the Academy of Ancient Music.

the Academy of Ancient Music performing Andrew Mons, both the featured violinist as well as musical director. Music of Francesco Geminiani, his Concerto Grosso No. 9 in A major. On to something from Fernando Sor, from his six valses, Opus 39. This is valse number 1 and number 3, the guitar duo of Robert Kubica and Vilma Van Berker perform.

The guitarist Robert Kubica and Vilma Van Berker for Fernando Soares from Opus 39, Valse Number 1 and Number 3. On to Alicia Zizzo, pianist, with George Gershwin's three-note waltz.

0: Pianist Alicia Zizzo with George Gershwin's Three-Note Waltz.
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2: 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Dress rehearsal is July 24th, 7 to 9 p.m., and the concert is Sunday, July 26th at 3 p.m. For more information, go to the website monroectorchestra.org.
0: A very good morning if you're just joining us. This is Wednesday Morning Classics, and I am Michael Salet. I'm pleased to be your host until noon when Susan Prince will come along and take you through the afternoon hours here on WMNR Fine Arts Radio. We open this hour with something that, well, if you are a cellist, you should know. It's considered not only a contemplative work, but something that cellists need to master if they are going to ply their trade, as it were. From Johannes Brahms, this is his Sonata No. 1 for cello and piano in E minor, opus 38. The first and second movements written in 1862, and it took a little while for Brahms to get this wrapped up. Three more years until 1865 when the third movement was written. The duo of Mstislav Rostropovich on cello and Rudolf Serkin piano. It doesn't get better than that for Brahms' Sonata No. 1 for cello and piano.

0: Always wonderful to hear masters at work. Mstislav Rostropovich, the cellist, Rudolf Serkin, piano, in a performance of Johannes Brahms' Sonata No. 1 for cello and piano in E minor, Opus 38.
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0: 041, Saturday nights at 9. And then, why not stay up late with me? And at 11, I'll bring you an hour of mostly instrumental jazz on Round Midnight Jazz. Turntable 41 at 9, Round Midnight Jazz at 11. 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
1: If you've never had the pleasure of listening to Bill Stein, H. William Stein, on Saturday night, I invite you to tune in at 9 p.m. He is a treat, from the musical selections to his, well, his humor, his presentation. I invite you to check it out, as they say. We move on to music of Carl Maria von Weber. This is the Andante and Hungarian Rondo for bassoon and orchestra. The Toronto Chamber Orchestra is led by Nicholas McKeegan. Nadine Mackey-Jackson is featured on the bassoon.

Sometimes we forget that composers are more varied in what they put out than what we associate. When you think of Carl Maria von Weber, it's not at all uncommon to be thinking clarinet, but in this case, bassoon, the Andante and Hungarian Rondo for bassoon and orchestra, the Toronto Chamber Orchestra under the direction of Nicholas McKeegan and Nadine Mackey Jackson, the bassoonist. This next work is, we don't know who actually wrote it. It's anonymous. It dates to the late 16th century, which would be the 1500s. Come My Children Dear, that is D-E-R-E, music of early Scotland. The Baltimore Consort are going to perform. Alice Kozalski is the vocalist.

Music of early Scotland, Come My Children Dear, from the 16th century, the late 16th century. Alice Kozlowski, the vocalist, along with the Baltimore consort. On now to Antonio Vivaldi. This is his Recorder Concerto in C major, RV 87. Laszlo Kacskometi performs along with his chamber ensemble. Let's have a listen to Vivaldi's Recorder Concerto in C major.

Glasgow Catch Committee and the Recorder Chamber Ensemble playing Antonio Vivaldi's Recorder Concerto in C Major RV 87. Well, it is springtime, and so I guess one could say this next piece of music is appropriate, from Friedrich Delius on Hearing the First Cuckoo of Spring. The London Philharmonic Orchestra are led by Vernon Handley.

What a lovely piece of music. I'm not sure that I would necessarily associate the title on hearing the first cuckoo of spring with the music I heard. What do you think? Music of Frederick Delius, the London Philharmonic Orchestra, was conducted by Vernon Handley. And time for just a little something else here, and we'll go on to George Gershwin. This is his Prelude No. 6 for piano. It's also known as the Spanish Prelude. Alicia Zizzo is the pianist.

0: A little something from George Gershwin, his Prelude No. 6, otherwise known as the Spanish Prelude. The pianist was Alicia Zizo.
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0: You're tuned to Wednesday Morning Classics. I'm Michael Salet. It's a pleasure to be your host. I played this next piece of music several months ago and received some, well, thumbs up, and so I thought it might be nice to play it again. If you were a composer and you were sitting down to write a serious symphony, well, you would number it in a whole number, wouldn't you? 1, 2, 3, et cetera, et cetera. Well, American composer Don Gillis started to write a symphony back in 1946, and he decided it was just too lighthearted to be something serious and shouldn't have a whole number. And so coming up next, Symphony No. 5½. It premiered in 1947 with the Boston Pops and Arthur Fiedler holding the baton. The New London Orchestra performs here. Ronald Corp is the conductor for Symphony No. 5½.

What a fun piece of music from American composer Don Gillis. That was Symphony No. 5 1/2. And I think he was right when he said it was lighthearted. What a perfect match, would you agree, for the Boston Pops and Arthur Fiedler. That was Ronald Corp conducting the New London Orchestra. We move along now to music of Hector Berlioz. This is Benvenuto Cellini Overture. Yoav Talmi leads the San Diego Symphony.

Music by Hector Berlioz, the Benvenuto Cellini Overture, Yoav Talmi leading the San Diego Symphony Orchestra. I think I've probably said this before, and so I'm going to repeat myself here and say you can't think of the tango in the 20th century without thinking about Astor Piazzolla. This is his work, History of the Tango, and in particular, Nightclub 1960. The duo of Pola Robeson flute and Elliot Fisk guitar with Nightclub 1960.

0: Flutist Paula Robeson and guitarist Elliot Fisk with Astor Piazzolla's Nightclub 1960 from History of the Tango.
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0: Michael Salet, your host, and we continue with Wednesday Morning Classics. Susan Prince is in the wings, and I see she's pulled some really terrific music. I have a stack of CDs to my right. Do join her. I assure you it will be worth your listening time. We move on now with a gentleman who was born in Newark, New Jersey in 1928, James Cohn. This is his Symphony No. 8 in C major. Dates to 1978, a fairly recent work as classical music goes. Kurt Trevor leads the Slovak Radio Symphony Orchestra.

American composer James Cone, his Eighth Symphony in C Major from 1978. The Slovak Radio Symphony Orchestra performing, Kirk Trevor, the conductor. We're going to move over to France here, as they say, for some music by Claude Bolling. Now, Claude Bolling is primarily known in the jazz genre, but he crosses over both as a musician performing classical music, but also writing some music in the classical realm. This is from his California suite entitled Black Folks. There is a really nice pair of flutists here, Hubert Laws and Bud Shank, along with Claude Bolling on piano. Chuck DeMonico plays string bass and Shelly Mann drums. A very enjoyable piece of music, Claude Bolling's Black Folks from the California suite.

0: Music from Claude Bowling's California Suite to wrap up Wednesday Morning Classics. I'm Michael Salud. It's been a pleasure. Stay tuned. Coming up next, Susan Prince with Afternoon Classics.
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2: Crescendo continues its 2026 season with Baroque Brilliance, featuring Johann Sebastian Bach's motets BWV 225 to 230, performed by the Crescendo Vocal Ensemble, Guinevere Friedley, Baroque Bass, and Christine Gevert Organ, on Saturday, May 30th at 4 p.m. at St. James Place in Great Barrington, Massachusetts, and Sunday, May 31st at 4 p.m. at Trinity Lime Rock in Lakeville, Connecticut. 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

Sounding very much like one of those operas that flowed from the pen of Vincenzo Bellini, but this was Concerto for Oboe and Strings in E-flat by the one and only Vincenzo Bellini. That was a Mr. Lord, Roger Lord, soloist with the Academy of St. Martin in the Fields, led by Sir Neville Mariner. Hi, friends. Susan Prince with you. We're going to have some springtime music next by a fellow by the name of Joseph Joachim Raff, R-A-F-F. And I brought this one out today because, the ticks are out, yes? Beware of the ticks. That's my music, along with the springtime music of Raff, his Ode to Spring. The Lausanne Chamber Orchestra, Lawrence Foster at the piano.

0: Music by the late Romantic German composer Josef Joachim Raff. That was his first work for piano and orchestra, The Ode to Spring. Raff was born in 1822, and the music we heard was performed by the Chamber Ensemble of Lausanne, France, with Lawrence Foster conducting. I'm Susan Prince. We have some music of Richard Strauss coming up after a message.
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And we have bravos all around for that performance by the Royal Concertgebouw Orchestra of Amsterdam, led by Marisse Janssens, the Der Rovesen Cavalier Suite of Richard Strauss, based on that wonderful opera that he wrote, huh? I'm Susan Prince with you, and we have, we're going to stick with the opera world just a little bit longer. This is from Charles Gounod's opera Faust, and it's a song known as O Merveille. Now, in French, that could be, that's marvelous. Oh, marvelous. But also, I thought I would share with you a recipe for a merveilleux. It's a small cake that originated in Belgium, now found in France and in some U.S. cities. Certainly not around here, huh? It consists of a sandwich of two light meringues welded with whipped cream, which has been covered with whipped cream and dusted with chocolate shavings. A candied cherry sometimes decorates that delicious cake. And this delicious song by Charles Gounod from the opera Faust will be sung by Placido Domingo and Sam Raimi. They're joined by the Metropolitan Opera Orchestra with James Levine conducting.

0: Now, love always brings out those wonderful melodies from the tenor and the bass, right? Uh-huh. Au Merveilleux from Faust by Charles Gounod. Placido Domingo, Sam Raimi with the Metropolitan Opera Orchestra, James Levine conducting, and that's a recording that was made at the 25th anniversary of the Metropolitan Opera Gala. I'm Susan Prince with you. Music of Sir Edward Elgar coming up next after a couple of messages.
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0: In this performance of Sir Edward Elgar's Crown of India Suite, it's Mr. Elgar himself conducting the London Symphony Orchestra in the performance.

0: That was the London Symphony Orchestra, conducted by Sir Edward Elgar, conducting his own music, the Crown of India Suite, the Opus 66 of Elgar. I'm Susan Prince. How about some Gershwin, my friends, after a message?
1: 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This is Fred Albert. I hope you'll tune in this Saturday at 3:30 p.m. on WMNR.
0: Andre Previn at the piano, joined by the Pittsburgh Symphony Orchestra. George Gershwin's Piano Concerto in F.

Andre Previn tinkling those ivories with the Pittsburgh Symphony Orchestra. That was the Piano Concerto in F by George Gershwin. I'm Susan Prince. Back to the opera world, my friends. A little bit of opera. This is from Turandot by Puccini, and it's I Salonisti performing the Fantasy for orchestra.

0: I Salonisti, weaving melodies from Puccini's opera Turandot into a fantasy for orchestra. I'm Susan Prince. Coming up, station ID and a message, and the folk song symphony of Roy Harris, a boy from Oklahoma.
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0: So the folk song symphony of Roy Harris will be performed by the American Festival Chorus and Orchestra with Vladimir Golshman conducting. Roy Harris, as I said, a boy built in Oklahoma and feeling lots of Americana in this folk song symphony that he wrote. It's in seven movements. Let me outline, give you a bit of an outline. The first movement is The Girl I Left Behind. It's a Civil War song sung in the spirit of bravado to keep up the courage of both the young men and the young women whom war has parted. The second movement, Western Cowboy, it's a movement with uses three well-known folk songs, Oh Bury Me Not on the Lone Prairie, The Old Chisholm Trail, and Laredo. Yeah, you know, it sings of the Western cowboys and the way they lived every single day. Third movement, for string orchestra and percussion. This is a dance for fiddles, and it's naturally made from a combination of many fiddle tunes of the early pioneer days. The fourth movement, Love Songs, a mountaineer love song. Love songs from the life of the mountain folk in the South based on the tune He's Gone Away. Fifth movement, the second interlude for orchestra, is a gay work using the folk song Jump Up, M'lady, and a dance tune that's now a composite of many fiddle tunes. The sixth movement is a Negro fantasy, two Negro spirituals, Little Boy Named David and The Trumpet Sounds It in My Soul. And the final movement, When Johnny Comes Marching Home, a celebration of joy, which our people would feel when the men came home from war. Roy Harris, Folk Song Symphony, Vladimir Golshman leading the American Festival Orchestra and Chorus.

0: Vladimir Goltzman leading the American Festival Chorus and Orchestra, the Folk Song Symphony of Roy Harris.
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0: 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I'm Susan Prince, Bill Battista, coming your way very shortly. 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

Good morning. Good afternoon. I'm Bill Battista, and we were listening to American composer Charles Sanford Skilton, 1868 to 1941. We heard Sioux Flute Serenade and Kickapoo Social Dance. This was a composer who was influenced by Native American influences and used that to compose his music. And he was part of a group of composers along with Charles Wakefield Cadman and Preston Ware Orem and George Templeton Strong to kind of break away from the European tradition and influence, and wanted a more native influence. So they looked to the Native American tribes for their musical influence. On this recording of Charles Sanford Skilton, Dario Miller was the pianist. We're going to stay with the American composers, and this time Howard Hanson, 20th century composer, born in 1896, died in 1981. We'll hear his rhythmic variations on two ancient hymns, and we'll hear the Nashville Symphony Orchestra, conducted by Kenneth Schmermerhorn, the music of Howard Hanson.

music of the American composer Howard Hanson, 1896 to 1981. Pulitzer Prize winning composer, directed the Eastman School of Music at Rochester, New York for 40 years. That's what he's basically remembered as, but he was also a composer as well. We heard his rhythmic variations on two ancient hymns for orchestra, and Kenneth Schmirmerhorn conducted the Nashville Symphony Orchestra. We turn now back to Europe and music of the Baroque by a composer who was the chief Kapellmeister or music director for the Holy Roman Emperor in Vienna. That would be Franz Ignaz Bieber. From his tribute to Salzburg, where he was Salzburg, we'll hear a fanfare. Then we'll hear a sonata for Saint Polycarp for nine instruments of 1673. And finally, from his Misa Salzburgensis of 1682, we'll hear the Gloria. We'll hear La Capella Real de Catalunya. They're a vocal ensemble. Hesperian 21. And Le Concert of Nations, both period instrument ensembles, all forces conducted by Jordi Savall. Music of Heinrich Franz Ignaz von Bieber.

0: The music of Heinrich Franz Ignaz von Bieber, director of music to the Holy Roman Emperor at the time in the 17th century. We heard music from his Missa Salzburgensis, a tribute to the city of salt that he was Kapellmeister of for quite a while to the Prince Archbishop. We started with his fanfare, and then we heard a Sonata Sancti for St. Polycarp for nine voices of 1673. And then finally, from the actual Mass itself, we heard the Gloria for 54 voices, and this was composed in 1682. We heard La Capella Reale de Catalunya, which is a vocal ensemble, Hesperian 21, and Le Concert de Nation. They are instrumental, period instrumental ensembles, all forces conducted by Jordi Savall on this recording.
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0: And I'm Bill Battista. Thank you very much for spending part of your afternoon with me. My next work comes from George Gershwin. Earlier we heard his piano concerto in F major. Now we're going to go down to Havana Way in the late 1920s, early 1930s, for his Cuban overture. We'll hear John Nakamatsu, pianist, along with the Rochester Philharmonic Orchestra, conducted by Jeff Tyzek.

Music of George Gershwin. We heard his Cuban Overture, performed by the Rochester Philharmonic Orchestra, conducted by Jeff Tyzik on this recording. Turn now to the music of Antonio Vivaldi. This is his Concerto in D Major, RV93, in an arrangement by Emilio Pujoy and edited by Sharon Isbin. A Souvenir from Italy by Antonio Vivaldi.

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2: And I'm Bill Batista. Thank you very much for spending part of your afternoon with me. Before the break, we heard the music of Antonio Vivaldi and a piece of music that was written originally with lute as the voice. Here it was arranged for guitar and strings. It was Vivaldi's Concerto in D Major, RV-93. And we heard on this recording Sharon Isbin, guitarist, Austin Hartman, violin, Mark Holloway, viola, and Brandon Vamos, cellist, on this recording. It was not published in Vivaldi's lifetime, but it was dedicated. It was dedicated to Count Johann Joseph von Wurtby, who was a count in what was then known as Bohemia. And the final hour with you on this day starts off with the British composer Henry Littolf. Here is his piano trio in D minor, opus 47. And we'll hear the Meyerkorp trio, Kenneth Goldsmith, violin, Terry King, cellist, and John Jensen, pianist.

0: The music of Henry Lytolf, born in London. We heard his trio in D minor, Opus 47. We heard the Meyer Court Trio, Kenneth Goldsmith, violin, Terry King, cello, and John Jensen, pianist.
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0: And I'm Bill Battista. Thank you very much for spending part of your Wednesday afternoon with me. We turn now to the German-French composer Friedrich Kalkbrenner, 1785 to 1849, died just a little bit past the demise of Chopin. We'll hear his Grand March and Storm and Polonaise, Opus 93. This was published in 1828. The pianist is Howard Shelley, and he also directs the Nuremberg Symphony Orchestra, music of Friedrich Kalkbrenner.

0: The music of Friedrich Kalkbrenner, 1785 to 1849. We heard his Grand March, Storm and Polonaise, Opus 93. This was published in 1828 for piano and string ensemble. Howard Shelley was the pianist and conductor of members of the Nuremberg Symphony Orchestra. That concludes my portion of the program. Bill McLaughlin is here, and he'll take you through his program, Exploring Music. We'll meet again soon.
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Hello there, and welcome to Exploring Music. It's Bill McLaughlin here. We are in the middle of a big, wonderful week listening to the piano music of Ludwig van Beethoven. This comes at the suggestion of an old friend of mine, Tim Page, a marvelous writer on music, who recently rediscovered the Arthur Schnabel recordings of Beethoven sonatas. Arthur Schnabel was the first person to actually record all 32 piano sonatas. He did this in the early 1930s, and they sound fabulous. And the line that Tim wrote stuck in my mind. He said, "It's great to fall in love once again with something you've known and loved all of your life." So that's what we're doing this week, mostly listening to Arthur Schnabel and a couple of other pianists. In our first two shows, we've gotten as far as Beethoven's famous Moonlight Sonata, which, if you are counting, is number 14 out of 32 sonatas. And now we're moving into the early 19th century to a piece written in 1802. Those years, the early 19th century, were prime time for Beethoven. He was writing at white heat. He was in his mid-30s. Between 1800 and 1806, he wrote six symphonies, including the Fifth Symphony, right, and Eroica, and the Pastoral Symphony, also the Opus 59 string quartets, and this piano sonata, which we're about to hear, which dates from 1802. It's a sonata in D minor, and it bears a nickname, which it had for a very long time. No one's absolutely certain where it came from. It's usually called, well, in German, Der Sturm, or in English, The Tempest. Let's hear. Here's the first movement of the sonata number 17 in D minor, opus 31, number 2, The Tempest, the pianist, Arthur Schnabel.

There we have Beethoven shifting gears again, from fast to slow. He does it right at the end of that sonata movement, not by marking in a different tempo, but by writing in much slower notes. So instead of eighth notes or quarter notes, he's writing in whole notes, which are four times as long. And he lets the music die away. It's a natural diminuendo. First movement of the D minor sonata, opus 31, number 2, The Tempest. Let's hear the third movement. It's marked allegretto, which is usually rather graceful. This one, I think, is agitated. For me, this music conjures up the notion of winter wind. I can actually see a corner, sort of a building, with these leaves trapped there, and the wind worries after them again and again and again, picks them up, ruffles them up, drops them in the same place, and will not quit. Here's the finale of Beethoven's Tempest Sonata, once again the pianist Arthur Schnabel.

Isn't that wonderful? The wind just keeps blowing all the way through to the end until it vanishes, ends pianissimo, but there hasn't been a break in the intensity over that whole movement. Third movement of the Sonata in D minor, sometimes called The Tempest, Opus 31, number 2 of Ludwig van Beethoven. Arthur Schnabel gave us that performance with an almost demented kind of fury. He has it just barely in control, but there's so much energy in there. You know, it just occurred to me that if you move from D minor in that piece to A minor and slowed it down a lot, yep, you might almost get the Fur Elisa. So the finale of The Tempest is Fur Elisa on steroids. But talk about music on steroids. Let's have a look at the Waldstein Sonata, which comes just 2 years later, 1804. Dedicated to Count Waldstein, who was not only a patron of Beethoven, but a close personal friend going back to his time in Bonn. By this time, Beethoven is inventing a new kind of harmonic language. Well, the first chord is C major. That's not so unusual. Nor is it even this. Moving up to here. But then you would expect that, having gone to G major, to stay there for a while. Instead, he drops down to B flat major. That is rather unheard of in 1804. Not so strange to us, because Sibelius does stuff like that all the time. So that's the opening language, around C. Before long, Beethoven moves to a second tune, which is usually in the dominant. But not here. He moves up to... Hear what that is? E major. Right at this period, around 1804, 5, 6, 7, Beethoven falls in love with moving not from tonic to dominant, from C major to G major, but from tonic to the median, E major. Surprising and wonderful. Here's the first movement of the Waldstein Sonata, Arthur Schnabel.

0: Wonderful, joyous music, the first movement of Beethoven's Waldstein Sonata. And we are firmly in C major. And Beethoven even obeys the rules this little bit. Funny thing, when we talk about rules and sonata form in particular, none of these things existed until after Beethoven and Mozart and Haydn had created all of this body of music. And theorists laid down some rules so that they could talk about it in class. One of the ideas that's very important in sonata form, though, is that you have to get back to your home key. So remember when I said that Beethoven had his second tune in E major, and that was unusual? Well, here it is, just before the end, and he's made it all the way back home to C major, and it's also in rather a low range. Ah, there we are. So Beethoven, at least through Opus 53, the Waldstein Sonata, is obeying something that later on came to be called sonata form. We're going to hear the final two movements of Waldstein Sonata in just a moment, but first I have to remind anyone who may have just tuned in that you're tuned in to Exploring Music, and we're listening to Beethoven Sonatas all week long, thanks to Tim Page's suggestion. Write to us, tell us how you like these pieces, and tell us what's your favorite of the Beethoven Sonatas. Write to us via our website, exploringmusic.org.
1: 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The event invites the community to reflect on humanity's relationship with the natural world through the lens of Indigenous teachings and spiritual music, with Native storyteller Darlene Kasich and cellist Samuel DiCaprio. 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
0: So Beethoven was sort of vaguely playing within the rules in the Waldstein Sonata. He did go to the mediate instead of the dominant, which is to say, instead of G major, he went to E major. Nice bright key in the middle of that piece. For the second movement of the Waldstein Sonata is an introduction. Actually, he writes it in Italian, Introduzione. It's a slow piece, Adagio Molto, kind of around F major, at least for a minute. It starts like... I'm going to play this quicker than Schnabel will. And then it keeps yearning. What's it doing there? And it goes again. He's reaching for something and he can't quite get there until we get to the finale. And then it's gorgeously, joyously in C major all the way. Here are the final two movements of the Waldstein Sonata of Beethoven, as performed by Arthur Schnabel, recording made all the way back in 1932.

He almost lets the piece die away. And then, no, we need a triumphant conclusion. And certainly that was a triumphant performance from Arthur Schnabel. The final two movements of the Waldstein Sonata, Beethoven, music composed in 1804. And now we're going to move along just one more year to a really mysterious sounding sonata with a wonderful name, Appassionata. This is the sonata number 23, opus 57. It's dedicated to a close friend, a pupil, actually, of Beethoven, a woman who sort of watched out for him. And believe me, he needed somebody watching out for him. So this sonata is dedicated to the Countess Francesca von Brunswick, his pupil in Vienna, early years of the 18th century. This piece is in F minor. You know right away. It starts with a tune two octaves apart. That's F minor. Up here where you can hear it very easily. F, A flat. That's his tune. That's C major. Okay, let's see what we got. F minor to the dominant C major. What should come next? I guess this. But that's not what we get. Remember, here's where we started. On C. Now Beethoven goes up half a step to D flat. Wow, that is from outer space in 1805. This is a fantastic sonata. Let's listen to the first movement marked Allegro Assai, which is very fast, even though it starts very softly. It won't stay soft too much longer. Here is Arthur Schnabel.

That performance is at once utterly fierce and yet sort of noble at the same time. Arthur Schnabel playing the first movement of the Appassionata Sonata, Opus 57, F minor sonata of Ludwig van Beethoven. That's all the time we have for Beethoven sonatas for today. In tomorrow's program, we're going to start with a couple of gentle sonatas in contrast to this heaven-storming Appassionata movement that we just heard. But then we're moving on to the biggest sonata of Beethoven, the Mount Everest of Beethoven sonatas, the Hammerklavier. So I hope you can join us tomorrow. And I hope you give yourself a little more time right now. This is a great radio station. Take advantage of it. Just stay tuned for a little bit. I'll see you tomorrow.

Exploring Music is produced by Sydney Gillard at WFMT in Chicago and produced and engineered by Bill Sigmund at Digital Island Studios here in New York City. Our production assistants are Ella Pinsloop, Eric Opland, Adela Skoronsky, and Weston Williams. Rebecca Neistat is the WFMT production and syndication manager. 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I'm Bill McLaughlin. 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
2: Good evening and welcome to Evening Classics. I'm Diana Blaze. Very happy to have your company this evening, and lots of special music up ahead. Hope you can stay with me. We'll start off with what is something irresistible, the music of Rossini, but to many other composers, as well as to us, the listeners. A lot of Rossini's music has been arranged and adapted. And here's a piece by an English composer whose name is Eric Fenby. And it's called Rossini on Il Clamore, the overture, the Royal Ballet Sinfonia with Gavin Sutherland.

Gavin Sutherland led the Royal Ballet Sinfonia in the overture Rossini on Ilkley Moor by Eric Fenby. The Irish are famous for their many irresistible folk tunes. That's also created a lot of material for composers from that same album with the Royal Ballet Sinfonia. We have a piece by Raymond de Warren, which is a suite on old Irish tunes. Here's Gavin Sutherland, the music by Raymond Warren.

The Royal Ballet Sinfonia with Gavin Sutherland performed the suite on old Irish tunes of Raymond Warren. Earl Wilde, famous, much-loved American pianist, was especially prized for his interpretation of Liszt. He won the Liszt Gold Medal, so he was also highly appreciated in Hungary as well. And we're going to hear the waltzes from Gounod's Faust by Franz Liszt with Earl Wilde at the piano.

Earl Wilde, the pianist who performed the waltzes from Gounod's Faust by Franz Liszt. Sergei Rachmaninoff's first opera, while he was still in the conservatory, was Aleko from 1893. It was highly successful, highly praised, especially by one of his teachers, Tchaikovsky. And we do hear a great deal of influence of Tchaikovsky on the music of Rachmaninoff during this stage. I think he was 19 years of age or some such. He was still looking for his own voice. But a delightful opera and some beautiful music. We're going to hear an excerpts, a little suite from the opera Aleko. And you're going to hear a Bulgarian basso who is very impressive. His name, Nikolai Gusilev, and the Plovdiv Philharmonic Orchestra under Ruslan Raichev. So here's the suite from Aleko of Rachmaninoff.

Ruslan Raishev led the Plovdiv Philharmonic Orchestra, and we heard the basso from Bulgaria, Nikolai Jusilev, in music from the opera Aleko from 1893 by Sergei Rachmaninoff. Next, we have a delightful three preludes for piano by George Gershwin that have been arranged a few times because it's such delightful music. It's irresistible again. And this time, on piano and violin, we'll hear Lyudmila Angelov and Vesco Ashkenazy.

0: the violin soloist was Vesco Ashkenazi, and at the piano we had Ludmil Angelov, and the three preludes by George Gershwin.
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0: Welcome. I'm Diana Blaise, and this is Evening Classics. I'm very glad you could join me. Two very different works we're going to hear this hour. A bit later on, a superb performance of a piano concerto by Mozart, one of the top concertos, and the only one without a slow movement. I'll give you something to think about. But we'll start off with something very, very different. The Ballet Suite from the Ballet Les Biches of Francis Poulenc. This was his first neoclassical composition back in 1924, actually, an early work. It was written for the Monte Carlo session of the Ballet Russe, who commissioned Poulenc to write this ballet. The suite came later. Five dances from the ballet in 1939 comprised this. So here's Les Biches of Francis Poulenc. The National Orchestra of France is performing under Charles Dutoit.

L'Orchestre National de France with Charles Dutoit in the suite of five dances from the ballet Les Biches of Francis Poulenc. As I mentioned earlier, the piano concerto without the slow movement is the piano concerto number 19 in F major, Kreutzfeld 459 of Mozart. It is marked allegro, allegretto, and allegro. Well, this is a great performance recorded in 1964 of pianist Rudolf Serkin with the Columbia Symphony Orchestra under George Zell.

pianist Rudolf Serkin, with the Columbia Symphony Orchestra, directed by George Zell, in the Piano Concerto No. 19 in F major of Mozart. And off to the movies next with some film music from Hitchcock's Vertigo. I don't know if you remember that film. Highly taut suspense, I think. One of the most suspenseful from quite a list to pick from, starring Jimmy Stewart and Kim Novak. He was a detective, and she purportedly went up a tower to kill herself and throw herself over. The suspense was unbearable, and the camera angles were unbelievable. They really made you feel like you were going to fall over. Well, here's a performance of this suite by the San Diego Symphony Pops under Lalo Schifrin from Vertigo, the suite by Bernard Herrmann.

Lalo Schifrin with the San Diego Symphony Pops performed the suite from Vertigo of Bernard Herrmann.

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2: 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I'm Diana Blaze. Up ahead, we have the score to The Truman Show from 1998, one of my favorites. But before we get to that, I have about 4.5 minutes of unannounced movie music. See if you recognize it, and I'll let you know what it is at the bottom of the hour. Here it is.